0: Hi there! Welcome to Easy Japanese from NHK World Japan. I'm Eriko Kojima.
1: And I'm Michael Reese. 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
1: The main character of our skit is Tam, a student from Vietnam who lives in Harusan House. She's come to Asakusa with her housemate Mia, a Chinese photographer. The two are looking around the souvenir shops on the Nakamisedori, the main approach to Sensoji Temple.
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2: この T シャツ見て。忍者って書いてある。
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3: お寺ですか？
2: 行きましょう。
0: Here's what the skit means line by line.
1: Mia says to Tam,
2: この T シャツ見て。
0: Look at this T-shirt.
2: 忍者って書いてある。
0: It says 忍者。
1: Looking at the T-shirt, Tam says,
3: Ah, ninja!
0: Wow, ninja!
1: A clerk addresses the two, saying,
4: いらっしゃいませ。
0: May I help you?
1: Tam asks,
2: すみません。お守りはありますか?
0: Yes, excuse me, do you have any lucky charms?
1: The clerk replies,
5: ちょっとここにはありませんね。
0: Sorry, we don't carry those.
1: Mia says to Tam,
2: Tam, お守りはお寺にあるよ。
0: Tam, they have amulets at the temple.
1: Tam says,
3: お寺ですか?
0: The temple?
1: Mia suggests to Tam,
2: 行きましょう。
0: Let's go.
1: So, Eriko, tell me, what are Japanese lucky charms or amulets?
0: Well, they're called omamori in Japanese. You can usually get them at shrines and temples.They're believed to bring luck or protect against misfortune. The kind Tam is looking for comes in a small pouch. Today's key phrase is, Do you have any lucky charms?
2: お守りはありますか?
0: If you memorize this pattern, you'll be able to ask if someone has what you're looking for.We'll start by looking at what the key phrase means. Omamori is lucky charms or amulets. The following wa is a particle that shows what the topic is. Arimasu is the verb aru or have in the masu form. Adding ka at the end turns the sentence into a question. Now, here's today's point.When you're shopping and want to inquire if the store has what you're looking for, add the particle wa after the thing you want, followed by the phrase arimasu ka.
1: Listen and repeat.
6: Arimasu ka? Omamori wa arimasu ka? Omamori wa arimasu ka?
1: Were you able to say it well?
0: Now, listen to a conversation about whether something is available at a tourist information center.
7: すみません。地図はありますか?
3: はい、こちらです。
0: Here's what the conversation means. A tourist asks,
7: すみません。地図はありますか?
1: Excuse me, do you have a map?
0: We previously learned that when you want to ask someone a question, you start off with excuse me or すみません. Remember that? 地図 is map. The receptionist answers,
3: はい、こちらです。
1: Yes, here it is.
0: The receptionist provides a map right away. If maps are not available,

0: person probably won't say we don't have any, ありません, in a direct manner. Instead, the reply will be a bit ambiguous, something like ちょっと or apologetic, I'm sorry or すみません.
1: Listen and repeat.
2: 地図はありますか? すみません。 地図はありますか?
0: How about a souvenir shop? How would you ask if they have a folding fan? A folding fan is called...
2: センス。センス。
0: Now try saying it with すみません. Go ahead.
3: すみません。センスはありますか? すみません。センスはありますか?
0: Next, try asking if they have a ninja t-shirt. A t-shirt is T-shirt. To say ninja t-shirt, you use the particle no and say
2: ninja no t-shirt. Ninja no t-shirt.
0: Please go ahead.
4: すみません。 ninja の T-shirt はありますか? すみません。 ninja の T-shirt はありますか?
1: Now you're able to ask whether they have what you're looking for.
0: Today's bonus phrase is this line by the clerk in the skit. Try to remember it.
5: いらっしゃいませ。
0: いらっしゃいませ means, may I help you? It's a fixed phrase, the first thing said to a customer who walks into a shop or a restaurant.
1: Let's listen to how various people say it.
6: いらっしゃいませ。
7: いらっしゃいませ。
8: いらっしゃいませ。
0: Here's today's skit once again.
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1: Next up, Mia's Travel Guide. Today we'll introduce Asakusa, the popular Tokyo tourist spot where the skit took place.
0: Asakusa in eastern Tokyo is always packed with tourists. The Kaminarimon Gate is at the entrance of Sensoji Temple. You can't miss its huge red lantern. The Nakamise Street for shopping stretches for 250 meters up to the main hall.
1: There must be lots of shops there.
0: Oh yes, they line both sides of the street. And all sorts of things are for sale, including souvenirs and sweets. For example, piping hot hand-baked rice crackers and tiny sponge cakes filled with sweet red bean paste called ningyo-yaki. You'll find plenty of t-shirts, folding fans and chopsticks too.
1: Well, I'm getting in the mood to do some shopping.
0: At the far end of the Nakamise Street is the main hall of Sensoji Temple. Tokyo Sky Tree is also in walking distance. Lots of tourists take in both places in one day. I hope you'll have a chance to stroll around there sometime. Did you enjoy today's Easy Japanese?
1: Join us again next time.

0: Welcome back to NHK Newsline. I'm Kaneko Sakno. US President Donald Trump and Chinese President Xi Jinping have wrapped up their summit meeting in Beijing. The leaders met for tea and lunch on Friday at Zhongnanhai, a compound in central Beijing for the Chinese leadership.
1: This visit was both historic and symbolic. We have agreed on a new bilateral relationship of constructive strategic stability.
2: This has been an incredible visit. I think a lot of good has come of it. We've made some fantastic trade deals, great for both countries. We feel very similar, right? We want that to end. We don't want them to have a nuclear weapon. We want the straits open.
0: U.S. officials said that during the summit on Thursday, Trump and Xi discussed ways to deepen bilateral economic cooperation. They included wider access for American businesses to the Chinese market and more Chinese investment in the U.S. China says progress was made in trade talks. Trump spoke to Fox News Channel's Hannity. He says Xi told him Beijing will not provide Tehran with military equipment. He called the pledge a big statement, and he says Xi wants the Strait of Hormuz to remain open. U.S. Treasury Secretary Scott Bessent echoed that sentiment. Speaking with CNBC, he said China relies on the Gulf for about a third of its energy. He said Beijing will work on the issue behind the scenes while acknowledging the extent of its sway on Iranian leadership. U.S. Secretary of State Marco Rubio clarified that the U.S. didn't ask for China's help with Iran. In an interview with NBC News, he said Washington just made its position clear. As for Taiwan, he said the subject of U.S. arms sales did not feature prominently in Thursday's talks. On Friday, a Chinese foreign ministry spokesperson addressed the situation in Iran. The spokesperson said it's important to reopen the shipping lanes in the region as soon as possible to respond to the call of the international community and jointly keep global supply chains stable and unimpeded. Trump left China Friday afternoon for the United States, officially bringing the high-profile summit to a close. Earlier, I spoke to Professor Takahara Akio, who specializes in Chinese politics and China's relationship with other countries. What were you watching for in particular during this summit?
3: Well, of course, we would like to know the details of the discussions that they actually had, although, you know, information is still not that much. But we could see that both sides were determined to make this event a great success, and I think the two presidents performed very well. So they were very successful in telling the world that it's okay, you know, U.S.-China relations are going to be okay, at least for the time being.
0: Right. And now that Trump has wrapped up his visit, how would you analyze what we've seen come out of the talks? Mm-hmm.
3: Well, it's very interesting that both sides are saying different things. Like as soon as the meeting ended, Xinhua News Agency, the national agency of China, announced that President Xi told President Trump that Taiwan question is a very important question for China, and that, you know, virtually saying that you should stay away from Taiwan. But we are not quite sure what was actually said, because what the American side is saying, you know, they're talking about different things when it comes to the Taiwan question. As you mentioned, Marco Rubio saying that at least the arms sale question did not come up. So I think we need to wait for the details to be revealed.
0: Right. And would you say there were any particular gains that we can say that for either, that, you know, either or both sides, that they were sort of thinking were particularly big gains for them?
3: Well, at least we can say that things are not going to go for the worse, you know, at least for the time being. So both sides are very enthusiastic that things should be better and that there should be more trade. More openness in their economies and better discussions over Taiwan, what have you. So those were very positive signs that we got.
0: Right. And Trump invited Xi to the White House in September. So how do you see the relationship between them developing, both in the short term and the long term?
3: Well, I'm not sure whether we can say that their relationship is developing because, you know, the two leaders are well aware of the interests of the other side. And, you know, it is basically a kabuki that they've been playing. So, but anyhow, it's good that they keep on telling each other that you are a great leader and so on. And we hope that this will lead to an actual gain, not only for the two countries, but for the world.
0: Right, and so Japanese leaders, of course, have been keeping a close eye on these talks. Is there anything that has developed that would impact Japan?
3: Mm-hmm. Certainly, you know, on the security side of things, what they actually discussed about Taiwan is of much concern, not only for Japan, but for many countries in the region in particular, but for the world as a whole. And also on the economic side,

0: what are the new developments in the restrictions over trade? Will there be more openness in trade? And that's going to affect businesses, or, you know, of the Japanese companies too.
1: And so what, which particular trade restrictions would impact Japan, do you feel?
0: Well, especially, you know, all the high-tech technologies, including the chips, the semiconductors and things, and the manufacturing devices for the chips, they are very important in Japan's trade with China.
1: The Japanese government is hoping Trump will tell them how it went. Officials are trying to arrange a call with Prime Minister Takaichi Sanae after the summit. A source says the government is particularly interested in regional issues like Taiwan and China's export controls on rare earth elements. Chief Cabinet Secretary Kihara Minoru says they're trying to gauge the outcome of the meeting.
2: The government believes it is important that the U.S.-China relationship contributes to international stability, including Japan's. We are watching the situation closely with a high level of interest.
1: Kihara didn't specify how Japan plans to communicate with the U.S. Cuban officials say the nation's fuel reserves have been completely exhausted. This comes after the United States imposed an oil blockade aimed at pressuring Havana to carry out political and economic reforms. In the capital, Havana, people have taken to the streets to protest blackouts that can last more than 20 hours a day. The energy minister said on Wednesday, Cuba is out of fuel oil and diesel. Vicente de la Olevi said the nation is open to anyone who wants to sell it energy. But finding alternate supplies is expected to be difficult, as the Trump administration has urged other countries not to export oil to Cuba. Amid the mounting pressure, officials from Cuba's Interior Ministry held talks with a U.S. delegation led by CIA Director John Ratcliffe in Havana on Thursday. The government said Cuba intends to expand bilateral cooperation in areas including national security. Japan's government has approved a bill that would basically ban prosecutors from appealing court decisions granting retrials. The draft revision to the Code of Criminal Procedure was approved at a cabinet meeting on Friday. Prosecutors would not be allowed to file appeals except in rare cases in which they have sufficient grounds. The bill requires prosecutors to immediately disclose whether they have filed an appeal, and if so, why. It says courts should try to determine within a year whether to accept or reject appeals. The bill calls for a review once every 5 years after the amended law goes into effect, if deemed necessary. Critics of Japan's retrial system say the current process takes too long. One example is the case of Hakamada Iwao, who was sentenced to death for the murder of a family of four in Shizuoka Prefecture. He was finally found not guilty in October 2024, more than 4 decades after his first request for a retrial. The initial government draft, based on a proposal by Justice Ministry's advisory panel, did not include banning prosecutors' appeals. That version faced strong opposition from the Liberal Democratic Party. The government took the unusual step of revising the draft 3 times. It aims to get the bill passed into law during the current Diet session. NHK has learned that Japan's Defense Ministry is considering exporting surface-to-ship missiles to the Philippines. The development comes a month after Tokyo changed policy to allow transfers of lethal weapons. Sources say earlier this month, Manila expressed interest in acquiring Type 88 missiles, which have a range of more than 100 kilometers. Japan's Ground Self-Defense Force plans to gradually replace its arsenal of Type 88 missiles with a new model. SDF personnel conducted a live-fire drill of the missile in a joint exercise staged in the Philippines in April and May. The transfer to the Philippines of Japan's Abukama-class destroyer escorts, currently belonging to the Maritime Self-Defense Force, is also being considered. Japanese Defense Minister Koizumi Shinjiro said on Friday, no decision has been made over the transfers. He added the Philippines has high regard for Japan's technologies and approach, and that the two countries will hold frank discussions at a new working group. Last

0: Month, the Japanese government revised its three principles on the overseas transfer of defense equipment and their implementation guidelines. The move allows exports of lethal weapons in principle, as rules that had restricted outbound shipments to five categories have been abolished. Police in Japan have arrested a young male on suspicion of murder and robbery after an attack on a family in their home left one person dead. The suspect claims to be a 16-year-old high school student. Intruders broke into a house in the town of Kaminokawa in Tochigi Prefecture, north of Tokyo, on Thursday morning. They attacked the family with what police suspect may have been a crowbar. A 69-year-old company executive, Tomiyama Eiko, died, and her two sons in their 30s and 40s were injured. Security camera footage captured this image near the scene on the morning of the incident. It shows a person in a dark colour holding what appears to be a long-handled object. Police arrested the adolescent, who said he lives west of Tokyo, near the site shortly after the incident. Police say he claimed he was asked to join a group by friends in the same grade. He also said the other attackers fled by car. The attack occurred despite a stepped-up police presence in the area. The family had contacted the police three times in April and May to report a suspicious vehicle near their house. In response, police conducted dozens of patrols day and night until the day before the incident. Residents in the area were also advised to be on the alert.
1: We were keeping a lookout. We were talking about how scary it is.
0: Police say they'll investigate possible links between the suspicious vehicle and the robbery. They'll also launch a probe to determine if there was any issue with their response after the family contacted them. Now for more business stories, here's Ramin Malagard.
2: Thank you very much indeed. Now, prices of goods traded between Japanese companies rose at the fastest pace in almost 3 years in April. The gains were mostly driven by the higher cost of petroleum products due to the Iran conflict. The Bank of Japan's preliminary figures show the producer price index rose 4.9% last month from a year earlier. That's the largest jump since May 2023. Coal and petroleum products such as naphtha and gas oil increased 5.3%. Chemicals and related products like ethylene and propylene climbed 9.2%. Non-ferrous metals surged nearly 38%. This includes aluminum imported from the Middle East. Now, inflation concerns are also hitting the Japanese government bond market. Long-term yields hit their highest level in 29 years on Friday. The yield on the benchmark 10-year JGB touched 2.73%. Brokerage firm Japan Bond Trading says that's the highest since May 1997. The sharp rise in the April producer price index led to speculation the Bank of Japan could raise interest rates in June. Another factor is the possibility the government may need to draft a supplementary budget for this fiscal year. Chief Market Economist of SMBC Nikko Securities, Maruyama Yoshimasa, also points to higher yields overseas.
3: I believe Japan's fiscal concerns, yield increases abroad, and monetary policy are all factors. Rising crude prices may affect electricity and gas bills in the coming months, and the Takaichi administration may have to do something. I think this is causing speculation about a supplementary budget, pushing yields up.
2: The Japanese Finance Minister Katayama Satsuki on Friday ruled out the immediate need for an extra budget, but she said the government needs to be ready to act flexibly to deal with various risks. Another Japanese food company is changing its packaging due to troubles getting ink as a result of the conflict in the Middle East. Food maker Kagome will rework the design of its widely consumed ketchup products. The new design will have a much reduced illustration of tomatoes. The transparent section will also be enlarged to cut down on ink. The company says the new packaging will be on store shelves from around late May. It will stay there until the ink supply stabilizes. Other food makers have also been affected. Flour and pasta maker Nishin Seifun Welna will stop printing the cooking time on the tape it uses to bundle its spaghetti. Now, can one of Japan's most famous anime characters help a region recover from an earthquake? Ishikawa Prefecture in central Japan hopes so and is using Pokemon in its airport to win back visitors. Governor Yamano Yukiyoshi says the local airport will be refurbished to show Pokemon characters. Starting July 7th, the facility will have the nickname Noto Satoyama Pokemon with You Airport. The campaign will run for 3 years as part of efforts to draw back tourists to the area, which was hit by a major earthquake in January 2024.
3: First, we want to give children in the area a sense of excitement and cheer them up. We also hope more people will visit the region and that this will bring economic benefits.
2: The airport will also offer a Pokemon-themed food menu at a restaurant. The campaign is supported by the Pokemon With You Foundation. Now, here's NHK World's Gene Otani with BizPix.
4: Let's take a look at key business and economic stories in the week ahead. On Tuesday, Japan will release its gross domestic product for January to March. Analysts predict Japan's GDP will expand in real terms for the second quarter in a row. And on Friday, the nation's consumer price index for April will be released. Back in March, the index excluding fresh food edged up from the same month last year by 1.8%. That was the first acceleration since October. This was due in part to the price of gasoline amid the conflict in the Middle East. Momba Kazuo is an executive economist at Mizuho Research Institute. He believes April's increase will also be a little under the 2% mark.
5: The situation in Iran has really pushed up the price of crude oil. But there's a delay before that affects the retail price of various goods. In April, the impact still hadn't hit. Gas prices have gone up, of course, but the government has splashed out subsidies to keep them in check.
4: Momba says if the Iran situation drags on, inflation will also continue to rise.
5: Wholesale prices have already spiked for petroleum-derived items such as plastic, paint, packaging supplies, and construction materials. But it can take 6 months for an increase in crude prices to be clearly reflected at the consumer stage. In the next few months, the consumer price index could once again cross over the 2% mark. And there is a good possibility that in autumn or the end of the year, it could go over 3%.
4: Momba says there's a growing view in the market that the Bank of Japan will raise interest rates twice this year, but he says the turmoil in the Middle East will make that decision difficult.
5: There is the very real possibility of the economy losing steam, and a rate hike would further dampen it more. It's very difficult for the bank to do this right now. But if price gouging drives up prices, they will have no choice but to raise rates, even if it has a somewhat negative impact on the economy. The bank may also be forced to act by an excessive weakening of the yen. It's a difficult balancing act between the economy and prices.
4: The Japanese government has been trying to curb inflation through a range of measures, including the release of oil reserves. Momba says it is now more important than ever that the government and the Bank of Japan share information and their views on the economy. I'm Gene Otani, and that's this week's BizPix.
2: Great stuff. Now, let's get a check on the markets.

0: I will visit South Korea next week for summit talks with President Lee Jae-myung. South Korea's presidential office announced on Friday that Takaichi will make a two-day visit to Lee's hometown of Andong from Tuesday. The office says the leaders will discuss ways to strengthen cooperation in areas such as the economy and public safety. Their talks will also cover international challenges, including the situation in the Middle East. Their last bilateral summit took place in January, when Lee traveled to Takaichi's hometown in Nara Prefecture, western Japan. The presidential office says it hopes that shuttle diplomacy will deepen the bond and trust between the two leaders and strengthen bilateral relations. South Korea's two biggest airlines are set to combine operations in December. That's when market leader Korean Air will complete the takeover of its next biggest rival, Asiana Airlines. Korean Air says a new integrated carrier will be launched on December 17th. The announcement was made after the boards of the two companies met on Wednesday. The integration comes more than 5 years after Korean Air first announced its plan to acquire Asiana. The smaller carrier was at the time struggling financially due to the slump in air travel brought on by the coronavirus pandemic. South Korean media say the two carriers had combined sales last year of around 20 trillion won, or roughly $13.4 billion. The integration will create one of the world's leading airlines. Analysts say the combined carrier will likely face the challenge of the steep rise in jet fuel prices caused by the Iran situation. Korean Air reportedly entered emergency management mode in April to promote efficiency in its operations amid the rising fuel costs. There's less than a month to go till the Men's Soccer World Cup kicks off, and Japan has just announced its squad. Head coach Moriyasu Hajime says he chose 26 members he believes make the best lineup to compete on the world stage. The squad features many stars currently playing for football clubs in Europe. Kubo Takefusa is with Spanish club Real Sociedad, and Doan Ritsu plays for Eintracht Frankfurt in Germany. Endo Wataru will be making his third World Cup appearance, this time as captain. He plays for Liverpool and is hoping to make a comeback from a serious injury. And 39-year-old Nagatomo Yuto will be joining football's global showcase for the fifth time. One player who didn't make the cut is Mitoma Kaoru. He was recently injured playing for Brighton and Hove Albion. The head coach says he wants all of Japan's players, even those not chosen, to focus on the goal of winning the world's biggest football tournament and to grow from the experience.
1: There are more players who have competed in the World Cup before. This makes it possible for the team to demonstrate its strengths and the confidence to deal with any situation that comes up. We want to do all we can to prepare and give our all to every match.
0: The World Cup opens on June 11th. Japan is already scheduled to face off against the Netherlands, Tunisia and Sweden. Now let's take a look at the weather. Parts of Japan saw intense evening showers this week. Our meteorologist Yumi Hirano has the latest weekend forecast.
2: We experienced isolated thundershowers on Wednesday and Thursday. However, a high-pressure system is bringing back dry and calm conditions on Friday. Sunny skies are expected to continue over the weekend, and the temperatures will jump to almost 30. Tokyo will see 26 on Saturday and 29 on Sunday. Nagoya may see 30, which is typical of July. In the bigger picture across East Asia, downpours are expected to continue in southern China. Up to 180 millimeters of rain is possible in Guangdong province. Eastern Taiwan could also have downpours. Heavy rain is possible in Hong Kong. The high in Beijing will drop to 25 due to rain. Moving to India, temperatures exceeded 40 degrees in the north on Wednesday. A combination of warm surface temperatures and cold air aloft is bringing intense thunderstorms. A severe storm caused major damage and disruptions to northern India on Wednesday.

Wednesday. According to officials, more than 100 people died from the weather conditions. Strong winds uprooted trees and billboards blocking some roads. Kulu members with heavy vehicles, along with locals, worked hard to clear roads and clean up later. Now the storm is moving eastward toward Bangladesh, bringing isolated downpours and strong winds. For the south, heavy rain is continuing in Sri Lanka. The monsoon season is approaching. Thunder showers are expected in Colombo. The highs will be 40 in New Delhi and 44 in Varanasi. That's it for now. Have a nice weekend.

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0: Hello and thank you for joining us on this edition of NHK Newsline. I'm Raja Pradhan with the news from Tokyo. A strong earthquake struck northeastern Japan on Friday evening. Officials say there is no risk of tsunami. The Japan Meteorological Agency says the magnitude 6.3 quake occurred off the coast of Miyagi Prefecture after 8 p.m. local time. It had an intensity of lower 5 on the Japanese scale of 0 to 7 in the hardest hit areas, which were the cities of Ishinomaki, Tome, and Osaki in Miyagi Prefecture. Once again, the agency says there is no risk of a tsunami. Long tremors that could rock high-rise buildings were also recorded in Miyagi Prefecture. The JMA calls this long-period ground motion. Class 3 shaking was observed in Tome City. That's the second highest on the four-level scale. Class 3 long-period ground motion makes it difficult to remain standing in tall buildings. Tohoku Electric Power Company says no abnormalities have so far been detected at the Onagawa Nuclear Power Plant in Miyagi Prefecture following the quake. The company also says there's been no change in data at monitoring posts that measure radiation levels around the power plant. Next, U.S. President Donald Trump left China Friday afternoon after wrapping up 2 days of talks in Beijing with Chinese President Xi Jinping. The leaders met for tea and lunch on Friday at Zhongnanhai, a compound in central Beijing for the Chinese leadership. Xi called Trump's visit a milestone, claiming important progress in stabilizing relations between the countries.
1: This visit was both historic and symbolic. We have agreed on a new bilateral relationship of constructive strategic stability.
2: This has been an incredible visit. I think a lot of good has come of it. We've made some fantastic trade deals, great for both countries. He's a man I respect greatly, become really a friend. We feel very similar in Iran. We want that to end. We don't want them to have a nuclear weapon. We want the straits open.
0: U.S. officials said during the summit on Thursday, Trump and Xi discussed ways to deepen bilateral economic cooperation. They included wider access for American businesses to the Chinese market and more Chinese investment in the U.S. China says progress was made in trade talks. Trump spoke to Fox News Channel's Hannity. He said Xi told him Beijing will not provide Tehran with military equipment. He called the pledge a big statement, and he said Xi wants the Strait of Hormuz open. U.S. Treasury Secretary Scott Bessent echoed that sentiment. Speaking with CNBC, he said China relies on the Gulf for about a third of its energy. He said Beijing will work on the issue behind the scenes while acknowledging the extent of its sway on the Iranian leadership. On Friday, a Chinese foreign ministry spokesperson addressed the situation in Iran. The spokesperson said it's important to reopen the shipping lanes in the region as soon as possible to respond to the call of the international community and jointly keep global supply chains stable and unimpeded. In an interview with NBC News, U.S. Secretary of State Marco Rubio claimed U.S. arms sales to Taiwan did not feature prominently in Thursday's talks. Xinhua News Agency quoted Xi as telling Trump the Taiwan question is the most important issue in China-U.S. relations. He reportedly warned if Taiwan is handled poorly, it could lead to clashes between the countries. And for more, Kumei Ayako and I earlier spoke with NHK World's senior international correspondent Ishii Yusaku.
3: So, Yusaku, what were the main takeaways from this meeting for you?
4: Both sides have made statements about the goals they say they were achieved. But based on what we've heard so far, I would say there weren't any big surprises. What stood out to me is the remarks made by the two leaders in front of the camera. They were quite different in tone. President Trump repeatedly praised President Xi, referring to him as a friend and great leader. And on the other hand, President Xi made no personal remarks about Trump. And instead, he asserted China's position, sometimes using firm language. His statements seems to be carefully prepared.
0: Yusaku, what do you make of how China approached the summit?
4: China appears to be focusing more on dominance over the U.S. in the long term, instead of achieving immediate visible results from this single meeting. By using the new term, constructive strategic stability, China sought to define U.S.-China relations as those between equal powers. So with global attention focused on the event, China used the grand staging, including venues such as the World Heritage listed Temple of Heaven, to extend what has been described as treatment exceeding that of state guests to President Trump. This likely achieved the aim of presenting China both domestically and internationally as a great power on par with the United States. And China also made a point of warning the United States about Taiwan, which the government describes as the core of China's core interests. She mentioned the possibility of U.S.-China conflict if the Taiwan issue is mishandled.
3: And what about the U.S. side? What did you make of their stance?
4: The United States, of course, did approach the talks with an eye on long-term strategic competition with China. But however, at least for President Trump personally, there appears to have been a stronger focus on demonstrating clear, visible achievement to the American public, particularly with midterm elections coming up in the fall. So emphasis seems to be placed on highlighting his personal image, such as strong leadership and deal-making, and as well as delivering the economic benefits that repeatedly he stressed.
0: So do you mean Trump's personal views took center stage?
4: President Trump has consistently placed importance on personal relationship and direct negotiations between leaders. As I mentioned yesterday, there were concerns that Trump might go further than previous administrations as part of a broader short-term deal, particularly regarding Taiwan. And however, White House readout of the meeting made no mention of Taiwan, and Trump did not answer questions from the press about whether he had discussed Taiwan.
5: Did you talk about Taiwan, Mr. President?
6: Thank you
5: very much.
7: Mr. President, did you talk about Taiwan?
6: Hey, thank you, press.
4: So it appears that separate from his personal view, there was also restraint from within the U.S. government to handle this sensitive issue cautiously.
3: Mm-hmm. Well, what about future relations between the two countries?
4: For now, both sides want to avoid direct confrontation, and neither intends to yield dominance in the long term. And President Trump has announced plans to invite President Xi to Washington in September, and there are expected to be multiple opportunities for meetings during the year, including APEC and G20. This meeting can be seen as a starting point of a series of engagements planned for this year. The relationship between the two major powers, which has significant implications for the world, will continue to be a key focal point.
0: The United Nations High Commissioner for Human Rights says the global organization stands with the families of Japanese nationals abducted by North Korea and will work toward a prompt resolution. Volker Turk met with family members in Tokyo. They reportedly told him they'll

0: ever give up on bringing back all of their loved ones and ask for the UN's understanding and support. Turek reportedly said it was important to hear directly from the families, and he'll work to raise awareness of the issue. Yokota Takuya's sister Megumi was abducted when she was 13. He now heads a group of the families.
1: The meeting today really encouraged us, and I hope it will increase pressure on North Korea.
0: Japan says at least 17 citizens were abducted by North Korean agents in the 1970s and 80s. Following a 2002 summit between Japan and North Korea, five of them returned. The whereabouts of the other 12 remain unknown. Japanese Prime Minister Takaichi Sanae will visit South Korea next week for summit talks with President Lee Jae-myung. South Korea's presidential office announced on Friday Takaichi will make a two-day visit to Lee's hometown of Andong starting on Tuesday. The office says the leaders will discuss ways to strengthen cooperation in areas such as the economy and public safety. Their talks will also cover international challenges, including the situation in the Middle East. Their last bilateral summit took place in January when Lee traveled to Takaichi's hometown in Nara Prefecture, western Japan. The presidential office says it hopes ongoing diplomacy will deepen the bond and trust between the leaders and strengthen bilateral relations. Japan's government has sent a bill to the Diet that would basically ban prosecutors from appealing court decisions granting retrials. The draft provision to the Code of Criminal Procedure was approved at a cabinet meeting on Friday. Prosecutors would not be allowed to file appeals except in rare cases in which they have sufficient grounds. The bill requires prosecutors to immediately disclose whether they've filed an appeal, and if so, why. It says courts should try to determine within a year whether to accept or reject appeals. The bill calls for a review once every 5 years after the amended law goes into effect, if deemed necessary. Critics of Japan's retrial system say the current process takes too long. One example is the case of Hakamada Iwao, who was sentenced to death for the murder of a family of four in Shizuoka Prefecture. He was finally found not guilty in October 2024, more than 4 decades after his first request for a retrial. The initial government draft, based on a proposal by the Justice Ministry's advisory panel, did not include banning prosecutor appeals. That version faced strong opposition from the Liberal Democratic Party. The government took the unusual step of revising the draft 3 times. It aims to get the bill passed into law during the current Diet session. NHK has learned Japan's defense ministry is considering exporting surface-to-ship missiles to the Philippines. The development comes a month after Tokyo changed policy to allow transfers of lethal weapons. Sources say earlier this month, Manila expressed interest in acquiring Type 88 missiles, which have a range of more than 100 kilometers. Japan's Ground Self-Defense Force plans to gradually replace its arsenal of Type 88 missiles with a new model. SDF personnel conducted a live-fire drill of the missile in a joint exercise staged in the Philippines in April and May. The transfer to the Philippines of Japan's Abukuma-class destroyer escorts, currently belonging to the Maritime Self-Defense Force, is also being considered. Japanese Defense Minister Koizumi Shinjiro said Friday, no decision has been made over the transfers. He added, the Philippines has high regard for Japan's technologies and approach, and the two countries will hold frank discussions at a new working group. Last month, the Japanese government revised its 3 principles on the overseas transfer of defense equipment and their implementation guidelines. The move allows exports of lethal weapons in principle, as rules that had restricted outbound shipments to 5 categories have been abolished. Moving now to what's making headlines in other parts of the Asia-Pacific with Trati Rakosan at our bureau in Bangkok.
2: Top diplomats from the BRICS group of emerging economies have discussed the Iran conflict at a meeting in New Delhi. Iranian Foreign Minister Abbas Araghchi accused the United Arab Emirates of being directly involved in the U.S.-Israeli military operation against Iran. The 2-day talks wrapped up on Friday. India chairs the group this year. On the first day, Araghchi called on member states to unite in condemning the U.S. and Israel. He also urged the UAE to reconsider its policies toward Tehran. Araghchi

In southern China, up to 260 millimeters of rain is possible in Guangdong province. Eastern Taiwan also faces a risk of flooding. Heavy rain is possible in Hong Kong. The temperature in Beijing will drop to 25 under rainy skies. But sunshine is expected in Seoul with a high of 31. Finally, across the United States, an active front is moving eastward over the plains. The system could bring thunder showers, strong winds, and large hail, especially across Iowa and Kansas. But further east, sunny skies expected in New York, Washington, and Atlanta. That's all for now. Have a nice weekend.

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0: Hello and thank you for joining us on this edition of NHK Newsline. I'm Raja Pradhan with the news from Tokyo. A strong earthquake struck northeastern Japan on Friday evening. Officials say there is no risk of tsunami. The Japan Meteorological Agency says the magnitude 6.3 quake occurred off the coast of Miyagi Prefecture after 8 p.m. local time. It had an intensity of lower 5 on the Japanese scale of 0 to 7 in the hardest hit areas, which were the cities of Ishinomaki, Tome, and Osaki in Miyagi Prefecture. Once again, the agency says there is no risk of a tsunami. Long tremors that could rock high-rise buildings were also recorded in Miyagi Prefecture. The JMA calls this long-period ground motion. Class 3 shaking was observed in Tome City. That's the second highest on the 4-level scale. Class 3 long-period ground motion makes it difficult to remain standing in tall buildings. Tohoku Electric Power Company says no abnormalities have so far been detected at the Onagawa Nuclear Power Plant in Miyagi Prefecture following the quake. The company also says there's been no change in data at monitoring posts that measure radiation levels around the power plant. Next, U.S. President Donald Trump left China Friday afternoon after wrapping up 2 days of talks in Beijing with Chinese President Xi Jinping. The leaders met for tea and lunch on Friday at Zhongnanhai, a compound in central Beijing for the Chinese leadership. Xi called Trump's visit a milestone, claiming important progress in stabilizing relations between the countries.
1: This visit was both historic and symbolic. We have agreed on a new bilateral relationship of constructive strategic stability.
2: This has been an incredible visit. I think a lot of good has come of it. We've made some fantastic trade deals, great for both countries. He's a man I respect greatly, become really a friend. We feel very similar, right? We want that to end. We don't want them to have a nuclear weapon. We want the straits open.
0: U.S. officials said during the summit on Thursday, Trump and Xi discussed ways to deepen bilateral economic cooperation. They included wider access for American businesses to the Chinese market and more Chinese investment in the U.S. China says progress was made in trade talks. Trump spoke to Fox News Channel's Hannity. He said Xi told him Beijing will not provide Tehran with military equipment. He called the pledge a big statement, and he said Xi wants the Strait of Hormuz open. U.S. Treasury Secretary Scott Bessent echoed that sentiment. Speaking with CNBC, he said China relies on the Gulf for about a third of its energy. He said Beijing will work on the issue behind the scenes while acknowledging the extent of its sway on the Iranian leadership. On Friday, a Chinese foreign ministry spokesperson addressed the situation in Iran. The spokesperson said it's important to reopen the shipping lanes in the region as soon as possible to respond to the call of the international community and jointly keep global supply chains stable and unimpeded. In an interview with NBC News, U.S. Secretary of State Marco Rubio claimed U.S. arms sales to Taiwan did not feature prominently in Thursday's talks. Xinhua News Agency quoted Xi as telling Trump the Taiwan question is the most important issue in China-U.S. relations. He reportedly warned if Taiwan is handled poorly, it could lead to clashes between the countries. And for more, Kumei Ayako and I earlier spoke with NHK World Senior International Correspondent Ishii Yusaku.
3: So, Yusaku, what were the main takeaways from this meeting for you?
4: Both sides have made statements about the goals they say they were achieved. But based on what we've heard so far, I would say there weren't any big surprises. What stood out to me is the remarks made by the two leaders in front of the camera. They were quite different in tone. President Trump repeatedly praised President Xi, referring to him as a friend and great leader. And on the other hand, President Xi made no personal remarks about Trump. And instead, he asserted China's position, sometimes using firm language. His statement seems to be carefully prepared.
0: Yusaku, what do you make of how China approached the summit?
4: China appears to be focusing more on dominance over the U.S. in the long term, instead of achieving immediate visible results from this single meeting. By using the new term, constructive strategic stability, China sought to define U.S.-China relations as those between equal powers. So with global attention focused on the event, China used grand staging, including venues such as the World Heritage-listed Temple of Heaven, to extend what has been described as treatment exceeding that of state guests to President Trump. This likely achieved the aim of presenting China both domestically and internationally as a great power on par with the United States. And China also made a point of warning the United States about Taiwan, which the government describes as the core of China's core interests. She mentioned the possibility of U.S.-China conflict if the Taiwan issue is mishandled.
3: And what about the U.S. side? What did you make of their stance?
4: The United States, of course, did approach the talks with an eye on long-term strategic competition with China. But however, at least for President Trump personally, there appears to have been a stronger focus on demonstrating clear, visible achievement to the American public, particularly with midterm elections coming up in the fall. So emphasis seems to be placed on highlighting his personal image, such as strong leadership and deal-making, and as well as delivering the economic benefits that repeatedly he stressed.
0: So do you mean Trump's personal views took center stage?
4: President Trump has consistently placed importance on personal relationship and direct negotiations between leaders. As I mentioned yesterday, there were concerns that Trump might go further than previous administrations as part of a broader short-term deal, particularly regarding Taiwan. And however, White House readout of the meeting made no mention of Taiwan, and Trump did not answer questions from the press about whether he had discussed Taiwan.
5: Did you talk about Taiwan, Mr. President?

0: 谢谢,
1: thank you
2: very much.
3: Mr. President, did you talk about Taiwan?
4: So it appears that separate from his personal view, there was also restraint from within the U.S. government to handle this sensitive issue cautiously.
5: Mm-hmm. Well, what about future relations between the two countries?
4: For now, both sides want to avoid direct confrontation, and neither intends to yield dominance in the long term. And President Trump has announced plans to invite President Xi to Washington in September, and there are expected to be multiple opportunities for meetings during the year, including APEC and the G20. This meeting can be seen as a starting point of a series of engagements planned for this year. The relationship between the two major powers, which has significant implications for the world, will continue to be a key focal point.
6: The United Nations High Commissioner for Human Rights says the global organization stands with the families of Japanese nationals abducted by North Korea and will work toward a prompt resolution. Volker Turk met with family members in Tokyo. They reportedly told him they'll never give up on bringing back all of their loved ones and asked for the UN's understanding and support. Turk reportedly said it was important to hear directly from the families, and he'll work to raise awareness of the issue. Yokota Takuya's sister, Megumi, was abducted when she was 13. He now heads a group of the families.
7: The meeting today really encouraged us, and I hope it will increase pressure on North Korea.
6: Japan says at least 17 citizens were abducted by North Korean agents in the 1970s and 80s. Following a 2002 summit between Japan and North Korea, five of them returned. The whereabouts of the other 12 remain unknown. Japanese Prime Minister Takaichi Sanae will visit South Korea next week for summit talks with President Lee Jae-myung. South Korea's presidential office announced on Friday Takaichi will make a two-day visit to Lee's hometown of Andon starting on Tuesday. The office says the leaders will discuss ways to strengthen cooperation in areas such as the economy and public safety. Their talks will also cover international challenges, including the situation in the Middle East. Their last bilateral summit took place in January when Lee traveled to Takaichi's hometown in Nara Prefecture, western Japan. The presidential office says it hopes ongoing diplomacy will deepen the bond and trust between the leaders and strengthen bilateral relations. Japan's government has sent a bill to the Diet that would basically ban prosecutors from appealing court decisions granting retrials. The draft revision to the Code of Criminal Procedure was approved at a cabinet meeting on Friday. Prosecutors would not be allowed to file appeals except in rare cases in which they have sufficient grounds. The bill requires prosecutors to immediately disclose whether they've filed an appeal, and if so, why. It says courts should try to determine within a year whether to accept or reject appeals. The bill calls for a review once every 5 years after the amended law goes into effect, if deemed necessary. Critics of Japan's retrial system say the current process takes too long. One example is the case of Hakamada Iwao, who was sentenced to death for the murder of a family of four in Shizuoka Prefecture. He was finally found not guilty in October 2024, more than 4 decades after his first request for a retrial. The initial government draft, based on a proposal by the Justice Ministry's advisory panel, did not include banning prosecutor appeals. That version faced strong opposition from the Liberal Democratic Party. The government took the unusual step of revising the draft 3 times. It aims to get the bill passed into law during the current Diet session. NHK has learned Japan's defense ministry is considering exporting surface-to-ship missiles to the Philippines. The development comes a month after Tokyo changed policy to allow transfers of lethal weapons. Sources say earlier this month, Manila expressed interest in acquiring Type 88 missiles, which have a range of more than 100 kilometers. Japan's Ground Self-Defense Force plans to gradually replace its arsenal of Type 88 missiles with a new model. SDF personnel conducted a live-fire drill of the missile in a joint exercise staged in the Philippines in April and May. The transfer to the Philippines of Japan's Abukuma-class destroyer escorts

0: currently belonging to the Maritime Self-Defense Force is also being considered. Japanese Defense Minister Koizumi Shinjiro said Friday, no decision has been made over the transfers. He added, the Philippines has high regard for Japan's technologies and approach, and the two countries will hold frank discussions at a new working group. Last month, the Japanese government revised its three principles on the overseas transfer of defense equipment and their implementation guidelines. The move allows exports of lethal weapons in principle, as rules that had restricted outbound shipments to five categories have been abolished. Moving now to what's making headlines in other parts of the Asia-Pacific with Trati Rakosan at our bureau in Bangkok.
1: Top diplomats from the BRICS group of emerging economies have discussed the Iran conflict at a meeting in New Delhi. Iranian Foreign Minister Abbas Araghchi accused the United Arab Emirates of being directly involved in the U.S.-Israeli military operation against Iran. The two-day talks wrapped up on Friday. India chairs the group this year. On the first day, Araghchi called on member states to unite in condemning the U.S. and Israel. He also urged the UAE to reconsider its policies toward Tehran. Araghchi accused the country of letting its territory be used for the U.S.-Israeli military operation. The UAE, meanwhile, is accusing Iran of carrying out attacks on its territory. India issued a statement after the talks. It says there were differing views among some member countries regarding the situation in West Asia and the Middle East. Lawmakers in the Solomon Islands have elected opposition leader Matthew Walle as the nation's new prime minister. His predecessor, Jeremiah Manele, was removed in a no-confidence vote last week.
2: We take government at a difficult time, given what is happening throughout the world. We are not immune from the impacts of these geopolitical events.
1: Manele's two-year tenure ended in accusations of bribery and corruption. Analysts say his ouster was the result of a power grab. The Solomons is a strategically important Pacific nation. After it switched diplomatic ties from Taiwan to China in 2019, other islands in the region did the same. 3 years later, it signed a security agreement with China. While it was a vocal critic of the shift in allegiances and criticized the pact, saying it lacked transparency. He says he will scrutinize the deal before deciding on his government's stance. Scientists say a dinosaur found in Thailand is a new species, and they believe it's the largest ever unearthed in Southeast Asia. The fossils of the long-necked dinosaur were discovered in the northeastern province of Chaiapum in 2016. Based on the size of the bones, a group of researchers from Thailand and the UK estimate it was 27 meters long, the length of a basketball court, and weighed 27 tons, as much as 15 SUVs. The findings were announced in an academic journal Thursday.
3: Its size is what makes it exciting. Even though we didn't find a lot of bones, we recovered the important ones, such as the front and hind legs, which we used for calculating its size.
1: They've named the giant beast Naga Titan after a mythical serpent-like creature in Asian religious traditions. It lived more than 100 million years ago in the Cretaceous period and is believed to have fed on treetop vegetation. A life-size model of the prehistoric giant is currently on display at a dinosaur museum in Bangkok. And that wraps up our bulletin. I'm Trati Rakosan in Bangkok.
0: There's less than a month to go till the Men's Soccer World Cup kicks off, and Japan has announced its squad. Head coach Moriyasu Hajime says he chose 26 members he believes make the best lineup to compete on the world stage. The squad features many stars currently playing for football clubs in Europe. Kubo Takefusa is with Spanish club Real

0: Sociedad, and Doan Ditze plays for Eintracht Frankfurt in Germany. Endo Wataru will be making his third World Cup appearance, this time as captain. He plays for Liverpool and is hoping to make a comeback from a serious injury. And 39-year-old Nagatomo Yuto will be joining football's global showcase for the fifth time. One player who did not make the cut is Mitoma Kaoru. He was recently injured playing for Brighton and Hove Albion. The head coach says he wants all of Japan's players, even those not chosen, to focus on the goal of winning the world's biggest football tournament and grow from the experience.
1: There are more players who have competed in the World Cup before. This makes it possible for the team to demonstrate its strengths and the confidence to deal with any situation that comes up. We want to do all we can to prepare and give our all to every match.
0: The World Cup opens on June 11th. Japan is already scheduled to face off against the Netherlands, Tunisia, and Sweden. Now, Mexico is one of the three countries hosting the World Cup. It's been stepping up measures to ensure the safety of athletes and spectators. The United States and Canada will also jointly host the event, which will take place in June and July. Mexico faces public safety issues such as robberies and kidnappings, as well as frequent shootings and murders involving drug syndicates. The government plans to send around 100,000 personnel, including some from its Army and National Guard, to the three regions hosting matches. Local police and security firms are also taking part in efforts to boost safety. The military is introducing devices to prevent illegal drone flights and other crimes from the air. The airport in the capital, Mexico City, will get 30% more surveillance cameras to total over 3,600. The devices will be equipped with artificial intelligence to detect suspicious behavior and objects.

0: And for other stories, make sure you access the NHK World Japan website. At most schools, play is usually reserved for recess or after-class activities. But with a rise in cybercrime and online predatory tactics targeting young people, a new interactive game is offering innovative ways to stay safe and smart in our fast-paced world.
1: At this public high school in Tokyo, a new kind of lesson is taking place, one that's centered around a game. The story follows a group of young live streamers. Suddenly, they lose all contact with one of their friends, a character named Ray. The student's mission? To find out what happened and bring her back safely. Looking through Ray's messages, it becomes clear she applied for a suspicious part-time job and had given someone her personal information. As the student's search continues, a phone call suddenly comes in.
2: It really opened my eyes to how a simple invite from a friend or a random post on social media can get you mixed up with some serious criminals.
3: The part where the criminal called us really freaked me out.

0: me out.
1: Imai Zentaro is the lead developer of this game. While still in university, he launched a startup that provides educational games designed to teach students about real-world issues.
2: We'll be dealing with themes like drugs and violence, topics that aren't usually addressed in a school setting. In order to be able to include them in a valuable learning experience, we had to find a way of simulating reality in a safe way.
1: Imai is working with police departments and boards of education across the country to make sure the program's content matches the dangers facing young people today. This particular game focuses on the latest methods used in online crime. For example, this job advertisement asks for people to look for cats at night. In this context, cats is a code word for luxury cars that has reportedly become common amongst criminals. As the game reaches its climax, the students close in on the culprit. It turns out this was the mastermind behind it all. And with that, the students solved the case.
3: It was so much fun. Even though it's educational, having something like this in game form made it really engaging.
2: It made me realize that there's no such thing as easy money out there.
4: Turning now to the weather, a big swath of Japan ended the work week with a boost in the mercury. Our meteorologist Yumi Hirano has the forecast for here and elsewhere in our World Weather Report.
5: Warmer than usual air covered much of Japan on Friday. The temperature hit 31.6 degrees in Kumamoto Prefecture, the highest over this year. Even Hokkaido experienced almost 30. People were struggling with the heat on Friday as unseasonably hot weather continued in much of Japan. On the northeastern coast of Hokkaido, warm southern winds pushed the temperatures to mid-summer levels. Nara Prefecture has also been sweltering. The prefectural government said 6 people were taken to the hospital last week. A high-pressure system is expected to cover the country on Saturday, so sunny skies and heat may continue over the weekend. Tokyo will see 26 on Saturday and 29 on Sunday. Nagoya may see 30, which is typical for July. So please stay cool and hydrated. In the bigger picture across East Asia, downpours are expected to continue in southern China, up to 260 millimeters rains possible in Guangdong province. Eastern Taiwan also faces a risk of flooding. Heavy rain is possible in Hong Kong. The temperature in Beijing will drop to 25 under rainy skies. But sunshine is expected in Seoul with a high of 31. Finally, across the United States, an active front is moving eastward over the plains. The system could bring thunder showers, strong winds, and large hail, especially across Iowa and Kansas. But further east, sunny skies expected in New York, Washington, and Atlanta. That's all for now. Have a nice weekend.

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0: Hello, everybody. It's time for Easy Japanese Grammar Lessons from NHK World Japan. I'm your host, Hiroko Kitadai.
1: And I'm Joe Queenie.
0: Today, we'll learn Lesson 29.
1: The main character of our skit is Anna, an international student from Thailand. Anna is visiting Shizuoka City, where Sakura was born. Today, she has been taken to a superb view spot of Mount Fuji by Sakura's cousin, Kenta. Mount Fuji is the highest mountain in Japan and is registered as a UNESCO World Heritage Site.
0: Now, let's listen to the skit for Lesson 29. The key sentence is, 近くで見ると大きいですね。When we look at it close by, it's big, isn't it?
2: 富士山だ。近くで見ると大きいですね。あれ?雲の形が帽子みたいです。
3: あの雲が見えると雨が降るんだよ。
0: Let me explain about the skit. Anna said, 富士山だ。That's Mount Fuji.Fuji-san is Mount Fuji. Da is a casual form of desu, a polite expression at the end of a sentence.
1: Is the san in Fuji-san the same as the honorific title attached to people's names?
0: No, it's not. Although its pronunciation is the same, a mountain is yama, but it is pronounced as san when attached to the names of some mountains.
4: 近くで見ると大きいですね。
0: When we look at it close by, it's big, isn't it? This is today's key sentence. In this sentence, the subject, 富士山, Mount Fuji, is omitted.
4: 近く
0: is close by. で is a particle indicating a place. 見る is the dictionary form of 見ます, to look at. とis a particle indicating a condition. We use it when or if something happens and another thing occurs as a result. It indicates the relation of cause and effect. So,
4: 近くで見ると
0: means when or if we look at it close by. Be careful here. Verbs take the dictionary form or the nai form before と.
1: If the particle と comes after a verb,It indicates a condition, right?
0: Right. 大きい is big. Small is 小さい. Desu is a polite expression at the end of a sentence. Ne is a particle added at the end of a sentence. You say it when you seek agreement from the listener. Now, let's practice saying in Japanese, when we look at it close by, it's big, isn't it?
4: 近くで見ると大きいですね。
1: Anna notices something.
4: あれ?雲の形が帽子みたいです。

0: Look, the shape of a cloud looks like a hat. Are is an exclamation you use when you become aware of something. Kumo is a cloud. No is a particle linking nouns. Katachi is a shape. Ga is the particle indicating a subject.
1: Here, kumo no katachi, the shape of a cloud, is the subject.
0: Boshi is a hat or a cap. Mitai is to look like. Desu is a polite expression at the end of a sentence.
1: A cloud that looks like a hat?
0: A cloud that hangs over an isolated peak like a hat is called kasagumo. It is said to be a sign of rain. Kenta explains to Anna. あの雲が見えると雨が降るんだよ。When you see the cloud over the peak of a mountain, it will rain. あの、that is a demonstrative pointing to a thing far away. 雲 is a cloud. が is the particle indicating a subject. 見える is the dictionary form of 見えます, to see, can be seen, visible. とis a particle indicating a condition.
1: That is the to we've just learned. It indicates a condition. Hiroko, what is the difference between mimasu and miemasu?
0: Mimasu means you look at something with an intention. Miemasu means something is visible or you just happen to see it, though you really didn't intend to.
1: So, Mount Fuji can be seen would be 富士山が見えます, isn't it?
0: That's right. Let's go back to the skit. 雨 is rain. が is the particle indicating a subject. 降るんだよ means it will rain. To rain is 降ります. Its dictionary form is 降る. Here, 降る is combined with んだ.An expression you use to explain what will happen or why.
1: んだ?
0: In lesson 27, you learn to use んです when you explain something. The casual form of んです is んだ. よ is a particle you use at the end of a sentence when you are teaching the listener something he or she doesn't know.
1: So, 雨が降るんだよ。Means it will rain, I can tell you.
0: Now, let's listen to the skit for lesson 29 again.
2: Fujisan da. 近くで見ると大きいですね。あれ?雲の形が帽子みたいです。
3: あの雲が見えると雨が降るんだよ。

0: Next, we have our segment for Teach Us Teacher, where the program's supervisor, Professor Tokunaga Akane, teaches us today's point for learning.
1: Today we learned nda, an expression we use to explain something. I'd like to know how to use it a little more in detail.
0: Here is what Professor Tokunaga says. The basic form of nda is noda. You say noda at the end of a sentence when you want to explain what will happen, why, or in what situation. In casual conversations, you use nda. In a polite way, you say ndesu. You cannot use the masu form of verbs before noda. You have to use the plain form, such as the dictionary form or the ta form. Then what will you say to explain it will rain if that kind of a cloud is seen? It will rain is 雨が降ります. You change 降ります to rain to its dictionary form 降る and add nda. So you say 雨が降るんだ. In a polite way, you say 雨が降るんです. Next, our segment for sound words. We are introducing the words that simulate sounds, noises, or behaviors.
1: How do you describe the sound of rain?
0: ザーザー. We say ザーザー when it's raining hard. When it's gentle rain, we say シトシト.
1: Before closing, Anna looks back on today's events and tweets. It's our segment for Anna's tweets.
0: Mount Fuji with clouds over it is beautiful too. Kenta can predict the weather by the shape of a cloud. He knows a lot. He is dependable.
1: Did you enjoy lesson 29? Next time, Anna will be immersed in taking photos of Mount Fuji.
0: Join us again.
1: さようなら。